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0: 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Kaya Radyo Pilipinas is here to keep you updated. 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
4: So this means an ASEAN that is not united plays in the favor of China through divide and conquer. And we have seen in the past, in fact, since 2012, when this was the first time when a joint statement failed to emerge because the support of a pro-China country to block the joint statement, which the Philippines hope to reflect on the key issues taking place in the West Philippine Sea.
3: Dahil fuel dependent ang Southeast Asia sa mga Western countries, practical rin na solusyon aniya ang isinusulong na ASEAN Petroleum Agreement at ASEAN Power Grid.
5: Upsides being pursued to enable coordinated emergency fuel sharing and collective responses to supply disruption. One of our priority economic deliverables is the implementation of the MOU on the ASEAN power grid.
3: Malaking tulong ito sa bansa para mabawasan ang epekto ng gera sa Middle East sa ordinaryong mamamayan.
4: So the best thing that they can do is to soften the blow of any critical supply chain issue that would befall on the region. And when it comes to energy, the APSA is in fact one of the most practical.
3: Unti-unti na ring nagta-transition to EV o electric vehicles ang bansa. 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Sa inisyatibo rin ni Pangulong Ferdinand Marcos Jr., naging posible ang isang trilateral meeting sa pagitan ng Pilipinas, Thailand at Cambodia.
4: This was only possible because President Marcos Jr. was able to develop personal rapport with the leaders of Cambodia and Thailand. So you see, the chairship has been active in illustrating, of course, the attempt to maximize as much as possible in order to make it effective.
3: Sa ilalim ng Philippine chairship, pinagbuklod ng summit ang 11 member states tungo sa mas pinalakas at mas nagkakaisang ASEAN region. Para sa Integrated State Media, Crystal Ramizares, IBC News.
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0: Para lang bayan sa himpapawid dito sa Radyo Pilipinas.
10: Okay, maraming salamat at tuloy-tuloy po tayo mga kaibigan sa ating pong pakikipanayam sa director po ng PTRI, DOST PTRI, okay? 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
11: Yes, opo, meron tayong... Yung therapeutic handloom, ito po ay talagang designed. Nung una po, it was not necessarily like mental health therapy. It was actually more to give physical activity kasi it was designed for for people without legs. So, naalala niyo po ba nung 90s, meron yung tahanang walang handan?
10: Opo,
11: so,
10: opo.
11: That was part of the intervention. So, tinanggal na po namin yung pedal ng mga loom, nilagay namin sa taas. So, may hawakan lang siya. And but later on, in the recent years, maybe in the last 5, 6, 7 years, nakita po natin na maganda rin po pala yun as a tool for those with Down syndrome at saka yung mga batang may learning disability, mga abused children, etc. So, ang ginagawa po namin ngayon, na-observe natin na yung mga the ones with Down syndrome can actually weave. So there's a school po dito sa Quezon City who is actually specializing in that. Nag-donate po ang PTRI ng mga handlooms for them.
10: Okay.
11: Ginagamit po ng mga bata at you could see the randomness of the design is actually the beauty of the design. The Saori weaving po dito po sa may VSA, dito po sa po. So it's a very good way to show na talagang gamit nila. Now, to really say na meron po siyang correlation sa mental health or maybe improvement in psychomotor development. Yan po yung hinahanapan natin ng partnership with the Philippine Medical Association. Kasi gusto po natin na talagang clinically may demonstrate natin na talagang may effect yun. But I know from the testimonials of parents and from the students themselves, talagang nag-improve po yung kanilang mood with that. Kasi ang weaving po, just like any other repetitive task, nagiging nakakakalma ka kasi repetitive siya.
10: Yes,
11: and, diba? And then it's your time for yourself. And you know, this is not new, Tita Melly, because even in the Higaonons in Bukidnon, meron silang concept ng me time, alone time. And this is the alone time of the women sa kanyang sarili lang with the loom. So parang it's nothing, I don't like to say na there's anything kunwari ritualistic about it, but it's just the time with yourself. Alam mo yun, parang tama. Ngayon naman ang time mo is nasa cellphone, or that's your time with yourself. So they have this case and it's a way for them to unwind, you know, and this repetitive task and creating beautiful things is a way for us to also improve our mental health.
10: Ayun, okay. So buwan ng Hunyo ang inaasahang simula ng El Nino phenomenon. 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
11: 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Ideally po yung ating mga farmers. 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
10: Okay.
11: 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They are really an agricultural waste or byproduct. So, penny and banana are similar. Sa abaka naman po, ang abaka ay prolific. 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That's Bicol, Samar, Leyte area, Caraga, until Davao area. So yan po yung marami tayong abaka. Of course, meron sa inland. Pero technically po, they are subjected to adverse conditions as well. Even yung onset ng...
10: May virus na umaatake sa kanila.
11: Meron po silang sakit. And it has been there for a long time. That's why doon naman po pumasok yung collaboration natin with UPLB at saka Institute of Plant Breeding kasi po nagkaroon ng isang variety ng abaka na resistant doon sa virus.
10: Ayun.
11: 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So these are all efforts to be able to sustain the raw materials regardless po of the volatility of the climatic condition at saka yung sabi nyo nga yung kanilang mga sakit. 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
10: Ayan. 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
10: Yes,
11: gusto nila yung damit nila, may kwento. So, these are ways by which we encourage responsible consumerism, Tita Meli, na bigyan natin ng puwang ang ating local products. And I'm not only referring to textiles, even other Philippine products. Dahil pinaghirapan natin yung perang yun, sana yung pinaghirapan natin na pera na binibili natin ng gamit natin, makatulong pa rin sa kapwa natin Pilipino.
10: Okay.
11: Hindi po ito masyadong malayo because we have always been like that. Yung rebound strategy ng Philippine textiles during the pandemic was a very natural reaction of the Filipino to help each other. Kaya medyo emotional yung part na yan, Tita Meli, because you know, it's innate in us to be nice and to be beautiful and to be helpful. And yun yung gusto nating makita sa ating mga tela, na because of Philippine textiles, not just the artistry seen there, you could also see the purity, the goodness that is in us. And of course, the beauty and the art that is in every one of us, regardless of gender or regardless of your ethnolinguistic background. At because we consume them, we produce them, it's a good way for us to show and to tell the world that this is really who we are as Filipinos.
10: Yeah. Okay, alam nyo yung pandemic noon, parang napakaraming naging window ito sa maraming bagay.
11: Yes, it had its own good good side. Opo. We became more conscious,
10: yes,
11: made more sustainable, etc. So, sa textiles din po, doon na-realize natin bilang isang estado na, hindi pala natin maprotektahan ng ating sariling citizens because there was not even a maker of face mask locally, not even a way to test. So, it was a good one for us at the very least because nabigyan po ng tuon ang tela na hindi lamang po ito arte-artehan, ang tela, but it's actually also used to protect us as human beings, as organisms.
10: Okay, may mga bago po bang export destination ng ating Philippine textile products?
11: Well, karamihan po ng export natin right now are B2B. Ibig sabihin po, very small scale, but we are looking and tapping at destinations that are not necessarily accessed before dahil hindi natin masabi na talagang truly Philippine-made yung product natin. So, I know for one, we have a Japan agreement na hindi natin ma-access because walang truly Philippine-made products. So, we are trying to access that market. But a lot of our European countries, particularly the Scandinavian countries, are very, very high on these natural fibers. So, these are new destinations. We know the British Isles. I mean, London particular is getting to be a center for all of this new and exciting development. In our visit to Norway some years ago, nakita rin po natin na very excited sila with pinya. So the European market could be a traditional market, but it's one way by which we could actually push our products po palabas, and they are very, very excited with our developments.
10: Okay, may mga napapansin akong mga Pinay na married to foreigners.
11: Yep.
10: At sila ay nagbi-business. So ibig sabihin, dahil ba sa married sila sa mga foreigner, nalalaman ba nila, nakakapa ba nila kung ano?
11: Yes, ang trends. Mm, yes. Okay. Oh yes, Tita Melly. 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Meron po yung kalakip na cost. Oh no, when you recycle, may kalakip yan na cost. 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Uh-huh. 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
10: Yes,
11: 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But yeah, different markets. 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But the good thing is, kaya natin i-provide yun. That's why, yes, your access to a foreign market gives you an idea of the trends. And really, the trend right now, Tita Melly, after this cultural thing, the trend is now going sustainability. So, ayun, dapat maging sustainable yung materials natin.
10: Ayun. 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
11: Yes. 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So, andun po ako bukas ng hapon until Monday noon to inaugurate the facility po. So this is part of the 41 locations na inaugurate natin this year po.
10: Oh, buti kilala ka ng mga anak
11: mo. 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So but that's an indication po, Tita Melly, dun sa sustainability, dahil we need to go back. 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Nasa China na. It's already in Guangzhou, because they will be part of the International Footwear Design Competition. We are praying for the best kasi we are trying to make a bid na wala man tayong malakas na production ng sapatos sa Pilipinas, ang mga disenyo natin, yun ang ating unang export, our design concept. So, we hope that we will have a very good showing in China. I'll be heading the delegation there para po matulungan din, dahil hindi lamang po yung competition ang sadya. 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At alam nyo ba na meron palang halal footwear?
10: Oh, wow!
11: So, it's a nice, diba? So, ang daming prospects. So, kaya kung yung tanong nyo, napapagod ka ba? 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Okay. So, you just have to keep pushing, talking to the right people, linking to the right people, and you know, attending these things, because napakalaki po ng prospects na pwedeng i-offer ng Pilipinas para po sa footwear.
10: Alam mo, na-perk up ako dun sa halal.
11: Halal footwear.
10: 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Kasi pag halal, ibig sabihin, malinis talaga lahat ng
11: Well, there's a different system. Opo, there's a different system. But for us to say halal, halal po is supported by standards. So, may testing po yan.
10: Okay.
11: So, and siyempre, pag pinag-usapan ng testing, ay pasok naman dyan ang DOST, kasi yun naman po ang mandato natin to be able to put value and certainty in all the products, at hindi lang po yung parang sinabi kong sinabi nilang ganyan, yun na yun. No. So we will label properly and we will put legitimacy to all the claims, especially at sustainability, to avoid greenwashing as well.
10: Okay. 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
11: Yes. 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So, hindi po yan, wala pong maiiwanan dyan. It's going around the country. 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But Davao is, I think, already in the map.
10: Alright. Okay, last question po ito. Dati po ay DOST-PTRI lang ang nag-o-organize nitong Philippine Handloom Weaving Festival or PHWF. Yeah. Bakit po at paano kayo nagkaroon ng collaboration with J. Amado Araneta Foundation?
11: Naku, hindi ko alam kung dahil sa kabibuhay sinubuhan namin yan, Tita Melly, at nakikita siguro nila that we are consistent. But that's I think one good thing, that unsolicited advice. Mm-hmm. You have to be present. You have to always be consistent. And I think nakikita po yan ng ating mga stakeholders. So, nilapitan po kami and they asked if we could partner. A bit late. So, medyo may mga plano na po sila. So, nagka-partner kami, but we're already planning the next one next year. So, okay, ang maganda po, Tito Melly, is we share not only the advocacy, but we also share resources and cost. Mm-hmm. 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But yes, being there, consistently being there, consistently championing it, walking the talk, ika nga, wearing it sometimes, continue yourself to wear it. I think it makukulitan din ang mundo sa'yo eh. At sasabihin nila, sige na nga, tulungan na nga natin to. Yeah. So,
10: makiisa tayo.
11: Yeah. So we have Jay Amado Araneta Foundation and we expect more po to actually come and join us in all of these advocacies, because it's not just a government advocacy. It's really us as Filipinos working together.
10: Okay. So, Director, ano pang maasahan natin? 2 minutes. 1 minute.
11: Marami pa po. Marami po. Well, at sa 41, marami po tayong launches pa nagaganapin. Nasabi ko na po yung schedule until the next week. Okay. Next week pa lang yun. Pero susunod po, before the month ends, we will be launching the facility. No, by the first day of June, June 3 in particular, June 5, we will be launching the facility in Kabakan, Cotabato. Ito po yung gawaan ng sinulid sa Mindanao. The first in Mindanao. Uh-oh. I know the Secretary of DOSC will be attending. Mm-hmm. So it's another milestone. The first one in Mindanao. So yun po yung mga napakarami pang naka-line up na activities natin. I think I just wanted to take this opportunity to tell you na napakaganda po yung nangyari in the last 2 days. You know, we talk about textiles, the beauty of weaving, we talk about footwear, at napakaganda pong celebration ito ng kagandahang loob ng Pilipino. You know, the values that who we really are. Sabi nga, ang ganda ng theme ng aming footwear conference, kasi ang theme niya is hakbang at hobby. Yes. 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But I think these are very good times for us to celebrate the goodness of us Filipinos and to remind ourselves that na tayo po ay likas na malikain. 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
10: Oo, diba?
11: Well, we have to thank the President, Tita Melly. She mentioned it in her isona. And he's the one who coined telang Pinoy. So we continued it.
10: Alright, okay. 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
12: Saan man sa mundo, anuman ang estado, ang kaalaman ay ating kapangyarihan. 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Kasama ang inyong katuwang sa Himpapawid, Melly Tenorio, dito sa Radyo Pilipinas, Radyo Publiko.
13: We know you're always on the go. Pero ang mahuli sa balita is always a big no-no. Kaya, Radyo Pilipinas is here to keep you updated. Reliable news delivered to you as it happens. 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
15: Mula sa pinakamalawak na newsroom sa buong Pilipinas. Ito ang Radyo Pilipinas News Update.
14: Muli, magandang hapon Pilipinas. 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Lumabas naman sa survey ang paghina sa approval ratings ni Vice President Sara Duterte kasabay ng ilang kontrobersi at impeachment-related issues laban sa kanya. Ang survey na isinagawa noong April 1-8, 2026 ay gumamit ng 5,000 randomly selected respondents mula sa iba't ibang socio-economic classes sa buong bansa. 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Israel Embassy at Department of Tourism nanawagan ng responsableng turismo at paggalang sa isla ng Siargao. May live report si EJ Lazaro.
16: Radyo Pilipinas. 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
0: I don't know why. 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

bringing you the latest, thrilling, and action-packed updates in the world of sports. 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

Podcast Studio na nasa second floor ng Boy Scouts of the Philippines Building, Don Filimon Perez Street, Barangay 10, Lucena City, at mula sa transmitter sa Barangay Talipan, Pagbilao, Quezon. 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